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1: Chick-fil-A says accounts from its loyalty program were affected last month when unauthorized bad actors launched an automated attack. They have remedied the situation, but they do encourage all customers to reset their passwords. If you're thinking about going back to school, maybe being a dental hygienist is for you. There is a growing shortage in the dental field. That actually could mean you might have to wait longer to get a cleaning now, too.
2: A new report from the Virginia Department of Health Professions Healthcare Workforce Data Center finds there's a state shortage of dental hygienists. The report says Virginia has more than 6,500 dentists compared to more than 5,300 dental hygienists. Officials with the Virginia Dental Association say that imbalance translates to longer wait times to get your twice-a-year cleaning. Dental health experts say expanding education programs is key to lowering the shortage. The state's new budget includes $20 million for expansion of career and technical ed programs through the Virginia Community College System, and an extra million to grow dental hygiene ed programs. I'm Rose Sia Rivera.
1: The governor of New Jersey's cracking down on surveillance pricing for groceries. The governor signed the Fair Price Protection Act to ban grocery delivery platforms from using consumer data to set custom prices on groceries.
3: Over the course of a year, a family could spend $1,200 more for the very same groceries just because of an invisible algorithm.
1: She says the average family paid $310 more at the grocery store last year, partially blaming tariffs imposed by President Trump.
3: Companies figure out where you live, where you shop, and even what you're Googling. And they use that data to calculate specific, often higher prices for items you need without your knowledge.
1: A hydrogen-powered vehicle under development is drawing attention for its ambitious performance claims. According to reports featured by MSN, French-Moroccan startup Namex has developed a hydrogen utility vehicle that can travel up to 932 miles on a single fill-up and refuel in as little as 5 seconds using a hydrogen cartridge system. I'm Monica Nelson with your consumer and business news.
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6: 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The Padres are in Miami right now, taking on the Marlins in game one of their series. It's Germán Márquez going for the Padres and Ryan Gusto going for the Marlins. Right now, we're in the bottom of the third inning, and Miami leads 1-0. In NBA news, LeBron James finally made his decision today, and that decision was the Philadelphia 76ers. James, who's going to turn 42 this season, is signing a two-year, $8 million contract with a player option with Philadelphia. In NFL news, CBS NFL analyst and former Cowboys quarterback Tony Romo has been arrested on suspicion of OWI in Wisconsin. According to the Milwaukee County Sheriff's report, Romo performed poorly on field sobriety tests after getting stopped yesterday. Sheriff's officials said Romo was taken into custody, booked, and released. He has a court appearance set for September 21st. Running business and not thinking about radio? 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
7: Am I being dramatic when I say that the Padres are probably the most fascinating team right now in all of baseball? They're trying to win right now. They can't win right now. They got a player in Mason Miller. The amount of interest around the league is unbelievable on Mason Miller. This kind of unique timeline where you got new ownership coming in, but they have not been approved just yet. A president of baseball operations in A.J. Preller, who I don't think he understands the word sell in his mind. I think everything is about being aggressive.
4: Live from the San Diego Sports 760 studios, it's Schaefer and Sliwa.
7: All right, final hour. Appreciate you guys hanging out. Just a quick update. Miami and San Diego, the Padres down 1-0 there in the third inning. I want to welcome in our next guest, who does a phenomenal job covering the NBA. Does a phenomenal job covering the Lakers. Kobe Price of the California Post. Kobe, what's going on, brother?
8: Cool. What's going on? How are you feeling?
7: Are you excited that the second half of free agency has officially begun? I didn't know they're doing it in phases this year.
8: Yeah, I know. It's like the MCU. You got phase one, you got phase two. Gonna hopefully we get to phase three. Phase three being everybody goes on vacation, gets quiet. You know, that August period kind of goes to early September. People can chill out for a little bit before training camp starts. And that's phase three right there. We're about to be in phase two, like you said.
7: I'm with you on that. I'm with you on that. Okay, so the news came out, obviously, this morning about LeBron. Just give me your initial thoughts. I guess, how surprised were you that he chose the Philadelphia 76ers number one? How surprised were you just the 2 years, $8 million, just your initial thoughts when you heard the news?
8: I mean, just talking to people, I mean, this has been a topic of conversation for almost a month now, over a month, but really since he announced, or since it was shared that he wasn't going to be returning to the Lakers 3.5 weeks ago, it's been a big topic of conversation around the league. Talked to a lot of people about it. You know, the Sixers have obviously been on the list for him for a while, but just talking to people who, you know, maybe not fully in the know, but are in the league, have an idea of what's going on throughout the league. Most people didn't have him landing with the 76ers. Most people thought it was going to be between Miami and Cleveland. Maybe Philly and the Warriors were 3 and 4. Minnesota outside shot at 5. It was surprising, but not shocking. Surprising and not shocking. They were kind of, you know, you look back at some breadcrumbs, you know, the Rich Paul comments about how much LeBron loves Tyrese Maxey, right? Mm. You know, the big trade for Jaylen Brown, you know, do a lot. This whole, and how true it is and how true it isn't, in terms of like LeBron waiting out to, you know, seeing the moves around the league, you know, is someone going to trade for AD? Is someone going to trade for Kyrie? Well, the 76ers, they traded for Jaylen Brown, right? Like, their team that upgraded their team, even if it may not be a former teammate of LeBron's, it's also one of the, a bona fide wing, a bona fide player in this league who they had just traded for. So it was surprising but not shocking. And that, when I saw the news, that was kind of what, you know, I was thinking, what I was feeling, just in terms of him specifically landing there.
7: How about the dollar figure? Does that surprise you at all, or you think that was more expected at this point of free agency?
8: I mean, that's just at this point what most teams could offer. I mean, I know Golden State could offer more, maybe Cleveland could also offer a little bit more, but in terms of, you know, now if it was Philly, that's what it was going to have to be. So it's not surprising. It is kind of startling more than anything else when you see LeBron James,
7: sure,
8: $8 million deal, and not $8 million per year, just, you know, 7.9 technically over the course of two seasons. He's going to make, I think, what, 3.9 this season. So it is startling when you see that name, see that number associated with him. But, I mean, that's also what he stood by the messaging. And he also, you know, he backed up his words or backed up the sentiments with actions. This wasn't a money play. This wasn't about the money. Because if it was about the money, shoot, he could have returned for the Lakers for a lot more money, right? Presumably, he could return to the Lakers for a lot more money than what he wound up signing for, or gone to other destinations that had a little bit more money to offer him. But this wasn't about the money. As he made clear, this was about the opportunity to compete and compete at the highest level, which is what, you know, he's been wanting to do, you know, throughout his career.
7: Kobe Price covers the Lakers, the NBA, California Post, taking some time to join us here on the Schaefer and Sliwa Show. Kobe, I'm curious what you just said there. You know, you said that he could have came to the Lakers and made a lot more money. Do you think if the Lakers knew, and again, I don't know behind the scenes of the details, but if the Lakers knew he was willing to take this type of money, would the conversation have been different about bringing LeBron back? Or do you think this was specific for many reasons? Number one, okay, new chapter with Luka Doncic. Number two, maybe LeBron doesn't think I can compete for a championship on the Los Angeles Lakers and thinks he's got a better shot, much better shot, with the Philadelphia 76ers. But if we could rewind back, and if that dialogue was there from the beginning, that, hey, money isn't going to be a big deal, go ahead and build this thing the way you can to try to make it a championship contender, you think that would have changed anything or no?
8: I mean, so that's one of the more fascinating things to talk about, to think about. It became pretty, it became pretty, at least for me, pretty clear and evident that at a certain point, like, they, both sides just understood that it was time to end the relationship. Not even just about the money, but it seemed like on the Lakers side, regardless of how much money LeBron was making, it was hard. There was a challenge to fully get themselves into the Luka Doncic era with LeBron still on the team, right or wrong. It just seemed to be a challenge of, you know, even this past year, you know, LeBron misses as much time as he did start the season because of sciatica. There was always that, you know, it's cliche, but whose team is, whose franchise is this? And even if we recognize Luka's the best player, they kind of build the team in his mold. It just seemed like the Lakers were ready to move on from LeBron, and LeBron was also, to an extent, ready to move on from the Lakers. And also, yeah, I think one of the more fascinating parts of this saga over the last month is there were teams that made LeBron feel wanted, made him priority, even if it wasn't the top priority of the free agency. Once it became clear that he was going to return from to the Lakers, they made him a priority in ways that the Lakers just have not prioritized building around LeBron for the last couple of years. So I think that's also part of it. We're talking about could LeBron return to the Lakers? Sure, but I think at a certain point, both sides are ready to move forward and move on from one another.
7: Kobe Price covers the Lakers for the California Post, reacting to LeBron James signing with the Philadelphia 76ers. What are some of the domino effects? I think we've been waiting for the LeBron news to come down. What do you expect now? I mean, now that we're kind of sitting here, do you expect some of these restricted free agents to get cleared up? Do you expect guys like Jonathan Kuminga to make a decision on what his future is going to look like? How do you think what's the trickle effect of the LeBron signing?
8: Yeah, absolutely. Like you said, now we're in phase, I mean, I guess it's like phase 2.5, like phase one of free agency was, you know, the first few days, you know, obviously with the Lakers getting Walker Kessler, Brandon Grimes, like phase one was the first week, right leading into summer league, whatnot. LeBron was his own phase, so maybe this is more like phase three. The dominoes, they come on down. I mean, Jonathan Kuminga is a big part of it, right, in terms of does he go to the Lakers? Does he go to the Cavaliers? Could he potentially return with to the Hawks? That also has an impact on James Harden. You know, James Harden is likely going to return to the Cavaliers on a 2 or 3 year deal, a multi-year deal. But how much money is it for if the Cavaliers do find a way to land Kuminga, at a salary more in line with what he's looking for? DeMar DeRozan, where did he end up? Mm. You mentioned the restricted free agents. Jalen Duren, Peyton Watson, what happens to them? This has nothing to do with LeBron. Investigation going to wrap up. Are the Clippers able to make their moves? Like, there are a lot of dominoes to fall from this LeBron. That, you know, could affect a variety of teams. And that's part of the reason why we've seen teams kind of hold off on making decisions over the past few weeks.
7: Kobe, I appreciate it, brother. I know it's been kind of a crazy offseason, and hopefully it's coming to an end here pretty soon so everyone can take a little time off from the NBA front. But I appreciate you coming on the show, sharing your insight, and giving us your thoughts on the LeBron signing to the Sixers.
8: Appreciate you having me on.
7: All right, that is Kobe Price right there. Good stuff from Kobe. Does a great job. And again, I think at this point, I want people's reaction, and I'm curious kind of how the rest of the NBA pans out for the rest of the offseason. Okay, I want to flip back to the San Diego Padres, and there was some news that went down, and this was Kevin Acey hit a little bit on it. AJ Casavell, I know, just wrote a story about it as well. The injuries around the San Diego Padres, big-time names. Nick Pivetta is a big-time name. Jason Adam is a big-time name. How much does the health of these few, and I'm talking about predominantly arms, how much of their potential health, their potential returns, will dictate what the Padres do over this next handful of days? We'll talk about that coming up next. If you missed Kevin Acey
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10: Ice Cube's Big Three season is heating up. The most competitive basketball league on earth is on CBS this Sunday. Coach Steven Jackson and the DMV Trilogy face off against two-time MVP Michael Beasley and the defending champion Miami 305 in a must-win game for both teams. Then the battle for Texas as Greg Monroe, Coach Nancy Lieberman, and the Dallas Power take on Jonathan Simmons and the Houston Righands. The game played the way you love. 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
9: 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A lot of trade deadline conversation. If he's heard anything different on the Mason Miller front. And then also, you know, some updates, which I think are becoming just as interesting and fascinating as what the Padres are going to do here on a day-to-day basis. AJ Casavell was on the show, and I saw him just put this out here on MLB.com, probably within the last hour or so. I'm going to read part of it because it's talking about Joe Musgrove and Nick Pivetta, two obviously such key pieces that the Padres really, I mean, Pivetta, just a handful of starts before his injury. Joe Musgrove, we haven't seen since October of 2024 in that wild card series against the Atlanta Braves. Here's what he said about both of them. He said, Joe Musgrove and Nick Pivetta both faced hitters at the team's spring training complex in Peoria, Arizona on Friday. It's the first time they've faced hitters since they both landed on the IL. Talks about that. What makes it, you know, so interesting, and they still got a ways to go here, so nobody's saying that they're coming back anytime soon, but there is, you know, some potential promise that you could get a Joe Musgrove or a Nick Pivetta back at some point this season. The problem is, how do you make a determination? You know, I'll use the deadline as an example, and that's obviously going to be a very, very big piece of how the San Diego Padres are going to look to potentially add to this roster or decide that it's done. Of course, what they do on the field, like they are right now in Miami, tied one apiece, a lot of it's going to have to do with how they actually perform over these next nine games. Where are they in the wild card race? But just hypothetically speaking, if you knew Nick Pivetta's got a really good shot of coming back, and you felt like, again, the problem is I don't think they have that answer today, and I don't think they're going to have that answer, you know, obviously with any time left up until the trade deadline comes. But if you knew Nick Pivetta was going to be coming back, and you knew that Nick Pivetta can be part of your rotation come mid-August, then I think you're approaching this thing completely different. I think you are saying to yourself, all right, let's stay in the battle here. Let's stay in the hunt. We'll try to go out there and get another starting pitcher so we actually have a decent playoff rotation. But the problem is, how the hell are they supposed to know the progress of these two pitchers when it's still so early on? The next steps for both of them, I'm going to read this again from the AJ Casavell article here on MLB.com. Though it's possible they could throw another live session in Peoria first, they would both require a lengthy buildup period. Still, it's one step closer to return, which would come at some point in mid to late August. I mean, can they make a decision? Can Preller make a decision? Let me give all the priorities first. The first priority is win some freaking games. I mean, the problem with the Padres is they're also not giving AJ Preller any reason to believe that they can stay in the hunt here. They're 2-5 since the All-Star break. 2-5. They lost a series against the Kansas City Royals. And of course, stylistically, how the Padres lose is one of the most creative ways I've ever seen. They will find a way to lose. Just give them time and they will find a way to lose. That's the number one priority, is control what you could control and win. The second priority is, yes, you're looking at the standings and hoping that you've at least put yourself in a position that you're within striking distance. But this is so critical. You know, the Musgrove and even if I put Musgrove to the side and I just focus on Nick Pivetta, the Pivetta piece, I mean, we saw Jason Adam, which we'll get a little bit of an update from Kevin Acey when we play this at 5:30 if you missed that conversation, but AC on the Jason Adam took a little bit of a step back. So now all of a sudden, one of your key relievers, it's not a guarantee or lock that he's going to be available. Maybe that becomes now kind of closer towards the end of August, early September. There's just enough things there that it just feels like it's one of those years for the San Diego Padres where nothing ever really aligned. You know, Brent, you watch a lot of sports, and I think there are times, and this is part of sports. It comes

0: I think there's this just, yeah, but what if? And we like are listing seven different what ifs that all need to go the Padres' way in order for them to potentially get in one of those wild card spots. And then from there, go on some Hail Mary run. None of it is probably realistic, but that's what you do, I guess, as fans, is you start making things up in your own head and trying to obviously determine if any of these things can actually happen. If you missed our conversation with Kevin Acey, our Padres insider, obviously one of the best in the business of covering the San Diego Padres, we're going to have that for you coming up next. Stay right here. A lot of good YouTube comments I still want to get to. Sean Lewis, I was at Media Day earlier today, and Sean Lewis got a chance to connect with him, and he addressed the media. So we'll play some of that coming up at 5:45. Stay right here. This is the Schaefer and Sliwa Show, San Diego Sports 760, live on the iHeartRadio app.
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1: Coach Steven Jackson and the DMV Trilogy face off against two-time MVP Michael Beasley and the defending champion Miami 305 in a must-win game for both teams. Then the battle for Texas as Greg Monroe, Coach Nancy Lieberman, and the Dallas Power take on Jonathan Simmons and the Houston Righands. 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

0: 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Padres are in Miami taking on the Marlins in game one of their series. Right now, we are in the top of the fifth inning, and we are tied at one apiece. In NBA news, LeBron James finally made his decision today, and that decision was the 76ers. So James, who's going to turn 42 in December, is signing a two-year, $8 million deal with a player option to go to Philadelphia. In NFL news, CBS NFL analyst and former Cowboys quarterback Tony Romo has been arrested on suspicion of OWI in Wisconsin. According to the Milwaukee County Sheriff's report, Romo performed poorly on field sobriety tests after getting stopped yesterday, and the sheriff's official said Romo was taken into custody, booked, and released. He has a court appearance set for September 21st. Run a business and not thinking about radio? 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
1: 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Busy weekend. You got the Padres and the Marlins going at it. Tomorrow, SDFC comes back to Snapdragon Stadium. The SD Wave got a game coming up. Snapdragon Stadium coming up on Sunday. So some good action here over the next couple of days. Now we're just looking for some success. Need some success. If you missed our conversation a little bit earlier, Kevin Acey joined the show, and we're talking about just how critical these next handful of games are. Just if there's anything that he's noticed that's changed over these last couple of days around the Mason Miller conversation and all the trade buzz. But we started off here with Kevin Acey about if he thinks and the organization already knows exactly the identity of this team.
2: I think that's the bottom line. I mean, am I surprised at anything? I'm surprised that they have gone 2-3 in games in which they've scored five or more runs, because that's almost like impossible to do. I know it's a small sample size. I'm overstating it, but like, that's not what happens. And what am I not surprised? Because that's how baseball goes, where you knew the offense was going to come around. And, you know, I remember even joking about it with some people in the organization. I guess for them, it was a little bit gallows humor. You know, when the offense comes around, that's when the pitching is going to, you know, falter for whatever reason. And look, that's what's happened. But the bottom line is your final thing. And I think it's why I sort of thought that this is how this trip would go. Not like I didn't say they'd be 2-5, but just like that it would be this muddled picture, because that's what the Padres are this year.
1: Kevin, can they get, and by the way, you did mention that. I think you've been pretty consistent with, we're watching this every single day. We want it to look different. There might be games where, you know, they put up 8 runs and Jackson, Maryland, Tatis, and Machado look great. There might be games where they have 19 runs, but they follow that up with 2 games where you're like, all right, right back down to earth. But with that being said, I just go back to this. And you obviously do this on a day-to-day basis, and you've interacted with A.J. Preller for a long time. What do these next 9 games do you think, from Preller's view, how does he look at these 9 games? Is he still determining what to do from here? And is it literally just based off of 3 series against the Miami Marlins, the Colorado Rockies, and the San Francisco Giants?
2: It's not based on that, because, you know, whatever he thinks of his team, and he's made up his mind about his team. He knows what it is and it isn't and what it means. Whatever you think, I mean, they're, you got to see where you stand. There's a difference between, I don't know, 2.5 games out and 6.5 out, right? And so his opinion of his team isn't going to have changed then, but the reality of their situation will have changed. And so that, it does matter. It does matter. It also matters what do the Diamondbacks and the Cardinals do during that time, where the Pirates do. I think the Diamondbacks and the Cardinals are probably their biggest, the biggest threat right now to get that 6th seed to lock it up. But, you know, they do have games against those teams coming up. So, like, it's like, how are they playing? That's important. But, like, he's already on to assessing. He knows what they need. And he's trying to see how that plays out while he's also playing both sides of the market.
1: Kevin, you wrote some stuff about some of the injuries and where some of the players are, some of the main players trying to work their way back. Can you just give some of our listeners just kind of an idea of where we are on the Jason Adams of the world, the Nick Pavettas, and everyone else?
2: And the important thing is, because none of these guys are going to be back for, I guess Jeremiah Estrada would have an outside shot at being back by the trade deadline, but that's not going to make an impact by then, is that none of these guys are going to be back till, you know, early for Jeremiah to mid August to late August for really almost the rest of them. It's important that the Padres have an understanding of the reality of how much those guys can help them. Like, first, will they come back? And second, like, when and how much can they help them? Because, like, there's only so much they can do for, you know, at the trade deadline, right? Like, so that's important. All right, so Joe Musgrove and Nick Pavetta might be throwing to batters right now. I don't know, but they are both scheduled to be throwing in Arizona today. With the time difference, I'm not sure. David Morgan's been shut down, not from playing catch, but from throwing. Jeremiah Estrada, like I said, he's probably got another rehab maybe tonight coming up. I'm not sure about the schedule, but he's on a rehab assignment. Jason Adam, you're waiting and seeing because his shoulder hasn't really, the inflammation, the irritation hasn't entirely gone away, which is what you need before he can start to throw. And before, you know, until he throws, you don't know, okay, what's the timeline. But they're thinking end of August, September, that he'll be back.
1: Kevin Acey, our Padres insider, joining us on the Schaefer and Sliwa show. Do you think if there's positive steps in this, you know, next week or so of Pavetta, Jason Adam, I mean, it sounds like the Adam one is, you know, like you said, it's probably a step back before he could take a step forward. But do you think if they're in a position where they feel like, hey, there's a real shot that we're going to get these guys back and they could come back at a time where they can be impactful to the Padres in the stretch run, how much influence do you think that could have on A.J. Preller?
2: Big time. I mean, it's huge. It's being watched basically almost as much as the team. Because like I said, like, he knows what he's got with this team. Yeah. Nothing's going to surprise him. So they need two more dependable starting pitchers, at least, right? So can they really add two more? Yeah, sure, maybe. But they need to know, are Nick and Joe, or Nick and or Joe, going to shouldn't say no. Or do they believe, does it look like those guys are going to be able to help them the final month and a half of the season? Because if not, like, that changes the calculus, and I don't have an answer for you. Oh, do you just give up then? But as of right now, they think that one or both of those guys is going to come back and be able to help them and be a playoff starter. Like, that's the kind of caliber you want, right? That's what we're talking about here. And that they need to get one, maybe two other starters if they're really going to be, you know, that team that can make a run into October.
1: Kevin, do you feel like there's been any, I know, you know, obviously we're talking a few days a week, but since Wednesday to sitting here today, has there been any different chatter or something that you think is unique on the Mason Miller front that makes it more or less likely that you think he stays in San Diego?
2: Well, I know that been a couple of reports. I know the Athletic reported that it looks like he'll stay, or that, you know, they're not really leaning that way. And, you know, that's a good update. That's an update of kind of like it's been all along of you know, someone's going to have to really give them something, because this is what A.J. Preller values. I mean, is star players that are impact players. Now, of course, you have to have a lead for Mason Miller to be an impact player, but, you know, that's the plan down the road, to have some leads. And also to have a dominant closer. And, you know, they're not going to be the plan is not to be rebuilding next year. If that were the case, then gosh, there's a lot of guys that you would just, it'd be a no-brainer to trade. They plan to have use for Mason Miller in 2027 and beyond. And so it's going to take a lot for them to let go of Mason Miller. It just is. I think it's far more likely, it's significantly more likely that, Michael King or Adrian Morihone, just because of the fact that they're rentals and that a deal for those guys materializes in some ways is easier or more likely because of the magnitude of a Mason Miller trade.
3: Is it common, Kevin, in just, your work around Major League Baseball, is it common for a general manager of a squad here, basically like, I'm not moving this guy, but sometimes you just get overwhelmed by an offer and you're like, I don't have a choice here. I have to do it. And I just say that because who knows if AJ Preller he does not want to move Mason Miller, but an offer comes his way that he says, there's nothing I could do about this. I got to move him.
2: That's not like AJ, but he hasn't been in that situation, so I can't say that. But I mean, I think that's a little bit of how the Mason Miller deal went down. The Padres blew them away. Like, there were other good deals out there, but like they were obviously, shopping. That's the other thing about this trade deadline, right? We can use all these terms and what do they really mean? But I mean, yeah, Mason Miller was available, but they weren't looking to trade Mason Miller. The A's thought they were on the come. They're in a crap ass division. Like, they got a lot of young guys they've invested in. They thought, Mason Miller's locked up through 29. It was going to take something to blow them away, and the Padres blew them away. So that happens for sure. I don't know how often that happens. It's not like it's out of the blue, these blockbusters usually. But that one did shock people. And so, the fact that they've talked about even listening on Mason Miller, that's what makes it significant, because of they just got him and it was for a long time. And so the fact that they are even like, hey, yeah, we'll see what the market is for Mason Miller, that's significant. I don't know that it was ever likely that a deal like that came through.
3: Kevin, final one. Appreciate the time as always. Just kind of looking at the big picture over these next 9 games. I know if there's one thing that the Padres have not been, they have not been consistent. They haven't been able to string together 5 wins here, 6 of 8, something along those lines. What is it going to take, just from your perspective, when they are playing good baseball, and obviously they need to do this over a longer stretch. What is it going to take, you think, before the trade deadline? Is there the competition's going to be in their favor? But I think there's also a lot of teams looking at the Padres saying, well, it's not like the Padres are playing great baseball.
2: Certainly you're not facing top-notch starting pitching, and that's really what it is, man. I mean, you can't be consistent. You just can't, I don't want to bog you down with numbers, but like, that's why I said, to score that many runs in that many games and lose and go 2-3 when you score in 5 runs on this trip it's preposterous, man. They were something like 32-4 when scoring 5 runs, or 34-4. And like, when they've gotten on a roll before this season, they were scoring 5, 6, 7, 8 runs, and they were winning every time. And so, like, it's the starting pitching, man. Just like, take a look at it. Like, it's hard. Teams that score first in this league win 70% of the time. That might be seen weird, like, because, 9 innings. Well, it's just tough, man. And look, the offense the offense could have bailed the starting pitchers out at points this year, but this trip, it's really come to light. I mean, not come to light. We all knew it. But, like, it's just been like, oh, how can they even limp into this trade deadline, with this starting pitching? And this weekend is huge for that. This weekend is like, basically all about that. Marquez, Sears, Bueller. Like, if they could get 5 from all 3 of these guys, they should have a parade.
3: Might not be wrong on that one. Kevin, we appreciate the time as always. Enjoy Miami. We'll talk to you soon.
2: Right on. See
3: you. All right, that is Kevin Acey right there. And we do know, one of those pitchers, Marquez, only went, I want to say Marquez went, I had it here, 2 1/3. So if you were looking for length, you weren't going to get it. By the way, which is a little odd, we could talk about that coming up next, was doing just fine. I'll read a tweet here from AJ Casavell. Padres, by the way, up 2-1 right now against the Miami Marlins, a clutch hit from Manny Machado with two outs, gets an RBI single. Also got something I want to play from Sean Lewis at the San Diego State Football Media Day. We'll do all that coming up next day right here, San Diego Sports 760, live on the iHeartRadio app.
4: Ice Cube's Big 3 season is heating up. The most competitive basketball league on earth is on CBS this Sunday. Coach Steven Jackson and the DMV Trilogy face off against two-time MVP Michael Beasley and the defending champion Miami 305 in a must-win game for both teams. Then the battle for Texas as Greg Monroe, Coach Nancy Lieberman, and the Dallas Power take on Jonathan Simmons and the Houston Righands. 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
3: 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Padres and Miami tied at 2 apiece. They're in the top of the fifth inning. Wandy Peralta just gave up a solo home run. So Yeah, nothing guaranteed in this game, and it doesn't matter that Miami has lost 9 games in a row. It really doesn't matter because it's not like San Diego's playing all that better. Keep you posted, obviously, on this game. Very busy weekend in San Diego. Of course, a lot of this is going to be based on what the Padres do. Today was a little unique for me. It's the first San Diego State football media day that I've gone to, and this is San Diego State football, now part of the Pac-12. J.D. Wicker, the athletic director for San Diego State University, talked for a while. Great listening to him, his vision for San Diego State, his vision of the Pac-12. Then we got a chance to listen to Sean Lewis. I don't know if you guys realize, and even me, somebody that this will be the first time that I'm covering the team this upcoming year. I don't know if everybody realizes just how complicated NIL has made, not just NIL, but just the ability to transfer, really kind of having no rules in college football. But San Diego State football is going to look completely different than it did last year. And last year, they balled out. They were great. I know lost their last couple of games, disappointing loss at a chance of playing for the Mountain West Championship. But I got a chance to ask Sean Lewis about what is this team's roster, what's it going to look like, what's the style of play going to be for San Diego State University. Take a listen to Sean Lewis.
12: Yeah, I mean, kind of to be determined, right? Like, we've got 15 practices right now with this crew. It was kind of nice when we went out in the spring that, you know, your quarterback knows what pops means. He knows what snap school means. You don't have to like be his GPS and point him in that direction because, you know, he's a returner. So, you know, we were humming in the spring offensively. We were probably operating at a faster clip than what we've been in the past, which was great. With the returners that we have back and the production that we have back. I mean, a year ago, we didn't have a guy who had, you know, caught a pass really besides Napier at this point in time, right? And now you look up and you got Napier and you have Bosick and you have Donovan Brown, you have Jackson Ford, you have Lucky back. So there's some skill guys that obviously we know a lot about that we can play to those strengths and those known entities. And then again, we got a lot of competition that we need to sort out and roles that need to sort out before you can kind of really say, okay, stylistically, identity, this is what the whole encompassing of the team is going to be. That's the great work that we get to do through training camp to really know how we're going to attack it in that way.
3: San Diego State football, that's their head coach, Sean Lewis, got a ways to go. Not that much time, but obviously we're not that far away from college football starting. I'm excited to see this kind of new look Pac-12, San Diego State University, and it's all going to be about winning. I mean, we don't have to kid ourselves here. If they're able to put together a winning product, I do think people are going to come out and support them. Here's what I'm going to do this weekend. This weekend, and I encourage San Diegans to do this as well, I'm going to buy season tickets, which is only $175. I heard them reiterate that a couple of times today. I'm going to make sure that I do my part as far as supporting that program, and hopefully we get a lot of San Diegans that follow as well. Obviously incredibly affordable to pay $175 and have season tickets at Snapdragon Stadium. So I'll make sure to handle that this weekend. As for the other news around San Diego, the San Diego Padres. So by the time we come here on Monday, Schaefer and myself, and we're sitting down and we're having a conversation about the Padres. I hate to do it this way, but that's 3 more games off the books. That's only 6 games remaining by the time we get here on Monday to figure out what the Padres are going to be doing. And if they don't win this series against Miami, who's lost 9 games in a row. You know, a conversation that we were having a little bit earlier, a really good conversation we had with Craig Mish, who basically does pre-post and sidelines for the Miami Marlins for their TV broadcast. He's like, these two franchises are on completely different pages. Miami's, there's no pressure for them to win right now. They think that the future is incredibly bright. They have time to figure things out. In San Diego, it's a completely, completely different story. We know that. There's a lot of pressure to win today. There's a lot of pressure to try to get back into a position where you at least can give AJ Preller a little bit of hope to try to make some kind of noise at that trade deadline. But not like this. Not the 2-5 start since the All-Star break. you might be forcing AJ Preller's hand the wrong way. We'll see what happens. Back here on Monday after the San Diego Padres play their three-game set against Miami, after SDFC plays their game coming up tomorrow, and after the San Diego Wave coming up on Sunday. Appreciate you guys hanging out all week. Thank you very much, San Diego. I'm Alan Sliwa. This is San Diego Sports 760 live on the iHeartRadio app.

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All right, we'll get back to LeBron and everything else with this seismic move with the league. And kind of look at it from a basketball standpoint.

0: out for LeBron. What is he doing? It's over 3 weeks of this Friday news dump. Unbelievable here, but
1: oh yeah, Chris was just talking about this song.
0: Yes, we finally have our.